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1: 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Isa po kami sa mga impilan ng Presidential Broadcast Service, Bureau of Broadcast Services. 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Sa master control, si Ms. Susan Aison. And of course, sa wirecast, si Justin. At mamaya may ipapakilala po tayo sa inyo na bago natin makakasama sa technical side ng Radyo Pilipinas World Service. 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
2: Good morning, Ray. 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
1: Ano?
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2: 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Pero ano lang yan. Let's let our audience calm down a little bit from all the tension sa mundo. Siyempre may isang Filipino-American doon sa Knicks. So
1: yes.
2: Yung ating mga kababayan, actually, baka mas interesado pa sila sa basketball kung pag-uusapan natin. But there is something more important in the world today.
1: Yes.
2: And that
1: yes.
2: is why ang pag-uusapan natin itong tentative agreement. Yan, yung tinatawag ng White House. Bate dito sa press release na pinadala sa atin kanina. Nag-email ako sa press secretary, and these are the points that we were given by the White House. The ceasefire is immediate. There will be a 60-day pause in military hostilities across all fronts.
1: Mm-hmm.
2: The Straits of Hormuz must and will reopen. Talagang ginigit nila, reopen, ha? Without tolling. So wala nang toll. Diba? Hindi na pwede manigil ng bayad yung Iran doon sa mga ano. Along with the lifting of a U.S. military blockade of all Iranian ports.
1: Mm-hmm.
2: And aside from that, the assurance by Iran na pwede na sila mag-ship out ng kanila mga produktong langis.
1: Mm-hmm. Mm-hmm.
2: Part of the agreement would be, of course, that Iran itself will be allowed to sell on the open market. As part of a tentative agreement, kasama na rin nito ang assurance ng Iran, they will give up their desire to have a nuclear weapon. Ganun
1: okay.
2: yung talagang nakalagay doon sa tentative agreement points that we have been receiving. Pero ito yung ginigit ng White House sa mga oras nito dito sa New York on this Tuesday, na dito sa Amerika, Tuesday evening pa lamang dito. What they're telling us basically is that the agreement is tentative.
1: Mm-hmm.
2: There may be some changes, may mga refine, but the important thing is they will be meeting and talking face to face for the first time. Dati kasi poor intermediary eh, kahit
1: okay.
2: yung dating agreement ni Barack Obama nung araw, ni Pangulong Obama, hindi face to face yung kanilang usapan, parating may middleman eh.
1: Mm-hmm.
2: So this is one of the first times na yung US Foreign Secretary kasama na rin yung staff ng Iranian Foreign Minister. Harap-harapan na sila mag-usap. Yan yung pinakaportante doon eh. I'm not sure if Marco Rubio himself would be there. I don't have that information yet from the State Department, but we're working on getting that for you.
1: All right. But how about the Filipino community and of course the citizens, the US citizens? How ano ang reaction nila dito sa tentative peace deal na ito with Iran? Because we've been seeing some rallies ba? May mga nagpo-protesta, especially yung
2: of course,
1: mga...
2: Of course, and I came from the part of the US where let's see, on Saturday my son drove me from Las Vegas to Los Angeles. And we stopped at the first gas station where we could get gasoline galing ng Las Vegas. Mabuti lang yung aking anak, medyo UP educated, so marunong pumili ng kotse. Prius yung kanyang sasakyan.
1: Okay.
2: So, mga 60 miles per gallon yung ano. But still, we spent about $7 and I think $7.90 for high yung premium, di ba? Yung high end. And everybody in line at the gas station was upset. So that is the number one reason, whether Republican, Democrat, Independent, hindi masyado sumasali. Basically, Americans are upset about fuel prices, especially in the largest state where I just was over the past week in California. Dahil doon, hindi masyado maganda yung kanilang public transportation. It's really designed. It's a city designed to be mobile by car. And yes, meron mga Tesla, meron mga iba't-ibang brand ng mga electric vehicles. Pero mahal pa rin yung presyo ng kanyang mga sasakyan sa Estados Unidos. 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So that is the number one reason. In America's, second largest city where I was going around, you would hear nothing. I went to Redondo Beach. I went to area ng San Pedro, as they call it there. San Pedro yan sa atin, pero San Pedro sa kanila, di ba? And itong Long Beach and other areas. Because of a group gathering of Filipino Americans, I won't mention the family name, but this big family gathering was a wedding. So we had people from all over. So para ako nag-sampling para lamang sa'yo na yung umaga, right?
1: Okay, thank you.
2: And their opinion of President Trump, even though these were mostly Republicans and conservatives dito sa wedding ito, medyo negative. They're down on the position. They don't not support President Trump anymore. But they're kind of yung dahil dito na nga sa pangyayari dito sa gera, because of the situation. Now they're hoping, because it was announced, I think on this, we were there probably by early or late Wednesday our time, we started to hear about the peace deal. So lumabas na yung usapin sa peace deal. So medyo bumaba na yung tension. Bumaba na yung feeling ng mga tao. 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
1: Yes.
2: Ay salamat bababa na yung mga groceries. Because it's a very basic thing. The same situation you're facing there in the Philippines, we face here. And it's probably far worse in the Philippines. Like I said, here diesel is about $8.90, maybe $9 a gallon in some places like California. Whereas in states with oil production and refineries like Texas, it's about $4 a gallon. And I talked to my brother who lives in San Antonio and is still in mourning. Sa mga oras nito dahil sa kanyang Spurs natalo, sabi sa akin ni Kuya na yung sila, even though he's semi-retired, so he does Uber. And because he does Uber and he drives around itong rideshare group, di ba? He knows the price of gasoline and he says it's very expensive for him to still continue doing Uber, which he does for extra, you know, alam mo ba, yung extra And sabi niya, dati kumikita siya. Pero lately, parang he only does it just to maintain yung status. And
1: parang
2: he's hoping for the drop in
1: parang
2: price.
1: Parang break-even
2: so
1: lang
2: siya.
1: So that
2: is the big problem. It's very basic. It touches every household dito sa America. And the number one thing, of course, is yung kanilang urban mobility and their ability to get around. So, because most cities in America do not have a very good public transportation system.
1: So can we say, Mike, na the reception from the U.S. Citizens there is lukewarm pagdating dito sa naging desisyon o sa tentative peace deal with the U.S. kasi hindi pa rin nila nararamdaman yung pagbaba ng presyo ng produktong petrolyo maging ng mga produkto sa markets.
2: Well, those Americans who are invested in the stock market, and it's actually a very broad spectrum of America that invests in the stock market, dahil ang kanilang mga retirement funds are tied into what are known as 401ks. 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Roughly by, if I'm not mistaken, up to 18% in some categories. Mm. 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Na yung bawing-bawi na sila. So those people who retired or are planning to retire and are using a 401k or yung kanilang mga retirement investment accounts or pati yung mga educational investment accounts na ginagawa ng iba para sa kanilang pag-aaral ng kanilang mga anak or or sila mismo ang gusto mag-aaral, it's a big advantage for them. And of course, America being the capital of capitalism, especially this city where I am in, where, di ba, eh, capital talaga yung markets. Nandito ang pinakamalaking stock market sa buong mundo. Malaking bagay yan. Even itong stock ni Elon Musk, yung kanyang...
1: SpaceX niya.
2: SpaceX, di ba? Oh, $1 trillion. Pero bumaba na rin siya, di ba? Bumaba ng konti. Because as expected, it was what goes up, we come down. Just remember that. Bumaba siya ng 8%. Okay. It's not really a huge fall. But andun pa rin siya, the world's first trillionaire, yung kanyang status. Yeah. Subalit, 9,000 of his employees are also instant millionaires because they were all given shares of stock. Itong 9,000 empleyado nila, mula janitor hanggang sa presidente ng kumpanya, equal yung sharing na binigay sa kanila ng shares of stock. And they also were allowed to buy additional shares of stock within a certain area. Yes. And so instant millionaires basta empleyado ng SpaceX. I'm sure there are Filipino Americans and Filipinos who work for SpaceX na siguro nakapag avail noon, and kasama sila sa mga instant millionaire, pero hindi sila kasama dun sa instant trillionaire. 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
1: Pero Sir Mike, ito ha, matanong ko lang na ano, kasi nagkaroon na ng tentative peace deal with the between US and Iran. 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So may narinig ka bang, sabi na natin, komento mula sa US Armed Forces sa naging desisyong ito ng US to reach this tentative peace deal with Iran?
2: Well, based doon sa aking anak, the reason he's in Las Vegas is not because he's working in a casino, it's because he's assigned to the Nellis Air Force Base, the U.S. Air Force. And talking to some of his fellow service members, yung kanina reaction sa peace deal and peace talks is, you know, they're locked and loaded, they say, ready to go if needed. But they want, you know, to get it done. Ganito yan eh. Parang nagsasawa yung mga matatagal na sa Air Force at sa Armed Forces, napabalik na lang tuwing may bagong armas yung Iran or some other country in the Middle East or some group in the Middle East is causing problems. They you know, deal with it. And when I say causing problems, I'm talking about threats to world peace, you know, threats not only dito sa Estados Unidos, pati na rin syempre sa Pilipinas at ibang mga bansa. Because let's admit it, you know, there's a lot of things that happen in the world that are not so nice na nagmumula sa gitnang silangan. And dahil dito, kailangan din bantayan din syempre ng pinaka-puwersang sandatang lakas sa mundo, ang Estados Unidos, ang sitwasyon dahil dito sa nilang global presence and global footprint. So far, they're the only country, perhaps the only second exception coming up in China, that have the capabilities to do these things, and right now that is what they're doing. But most of the members of the United States military, whether it's friends of my son or friends of my brother, you know, because he's also an Army veteran based in the middle of the United States in Texas in San Antonio, which is the largest military community in the United States, they also have the same opinion that they are, ready to go when called upon. It's not political for them. Ang nakakainis daw sa kanila, and most of them say the same thing, is they just hope it doesn't get overly politicized.
1: Mm-hmm, mm-hmm.
2: And then it will be ended before it is done. Yan yeah. yung kanilang kinatatakutan. Mm-hmm. Doon sa loob ng sandatang lakas ng Estados Unidos.
1: Yes, all right. Well, of course, my last question for today, Mike. Well, U.S. President Donald Trump is also in France to attend the G7 summit. So, of course, nakatingin sa kanya ngayon ang mga members ng European countries, also members of NATO, dito yung mga European countries. And what do you expect to happen sa G7 summit, Mike?
2: The analysis on this situation, of course, is something that is that the United States needs to work more closely with its European allies. But I think the emphasis of the United States is pretty clear. Just the other day, the United States changed the name of the Indo-Pacific Command. Binlik nila sa Pacific Command, PACOM. Mm. So, balik na siya doon sa primary focus ng puwersa ng Estados Unidos pagdating sa military. And also, by the recent talks between Secretary Rubio and ang Secretary ng DFA, di ba? So yung kanilang focus, again, is not really a pivot to Asia. We have not pivoted away. It's just that the United States is planning more with this meeting, with the talk to the G7, to talk more with Japan, to talk more with China, to enter into more trade deals. Because let's face it, if we are trading, if we are doing business, and the business is good, why is there any need to fight or have a conflict? Mm-hmm. So it's better for the world whenever we have leaders, especially a leader who is a businessman like Donald Trump, whose primary orientation in life has always been making deals, going into business propositions, and coming out, or at least coming out ahead for his investors. Mm-hmm. Yan yung kanyang pananaw sa buhay. You can read his Art of the Deal, kanyan yung kanyang focus. But he's also telling Europe, na you're not the only game in town.
1: Mm-hmm.
2: Asia is a very important part of the United States business community. Lalo tigit ang Pilipinas, lalo tigit pagdating dito sa mga, di ba, yung may tech trade zone na itatay, almost 1,000 hectares, since may Central Luzon. There are other projects that they're investing in the Philippines and also across Southeast Asia and Japan to reestablish ties. So sure. Europe is being served notice that, number one, for 80 years, they have not had to pay for their defense. The United States has been providing the defense of Europe. And now it is Europe's turn to, maybe it's time for America to pull back a little bit more of its military forces. Spending billions and billions of dollars every year to defend a country that is America's biggest critic at times, or a region that houses some of America's biggest critics. So I think that is what is going to be talked about. Obviously, the Europeans have learned their lesson, and they realize that many Americans often wonder, why do we have a 500,000 troops in Europe, even 80 years after World War II? But it's almost you wonder why. And then instead of people being happy that the U.S. is there in Europe, tumutulong, ang pangyayari is the general attitude of many Americans, both Democrats and Republicans, is that there's a time for us to go home, and let Europe handle its own affairs.
1: Yes.
2: Mm-hmm. Although, let's remember, this has probably been the longest time in history that Europe has not had a major war, with the exception of the situation in Ukraine and the Balkans, which are primarily, the origins ng Ukraine war is primarily parang labanan ng magpinsan. Ukraine and
1: Russia.
2: And Russia are technically parang cousin countries. And yung nangyari sa Balkans, ganun din, hiwalay-hiwalay yung Yugoslavia noon.
1: Okay.
2: So, aside from those two conflicts, there has not been a major conflict in Central Europe, Western Europe, or any other part of Europe for over 80 years. And primarily, that's because of the presence of the United States.
1: Yes.
2: And its assurance of peace and prosperity. Not only that, America rebuilt Europe after World War II.
1: Yes,
2: with the Marshall Plan and other programs. So this is a major factor na kailangan din tignan po natin. na there also comes a time when America also has to think of America. Eh, yan yung policy ni Pangulong Trump, America first. So yan yung ginagawa nila, which yes. is to put more focus sa Estados Unidos and a little telling our allies and friends that we will always be there for them in Europe. But we also have other allies we need to take care of, like our friends in the Philippines, our friends in Japan, Australia, and other places that also need America's attention.
1: And with that, Mike, maraming maraming salamat. Thank you so much for, again, giving us your precious time. Alam kong medyo aranganing oras na dyan sa New York, sa New Knicks. Ano? Sa New Knicks.
2: Oh, itong New Knickerbocker. Sana makaulit ulit. Ano? 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Masaya talaga dito yung mga Filipino. Yung area ko dito is malapit sa Woodside, which is Little Manila.
1: Mm-hmm.
2: And I'll tell you, people were out in the streets, screaming, enjoying. Akala mo nanalo yung Crispa at Hinebra.
1: Now we know where ano ah, maski na nasa abroad ang Pilipino, talagang basketball fanatics talaga ang Pilipino kahit saan mo dalhin yan. Maraming salamat. Thank you very much, Mike.
2: Peace deal, pero basketball yung mas pinag-usapan. Okay, Ray.
1: Thank you so much, Mike. Thank you so much. Si Mr. Mike Cohen po, ang ating veteran broadcast journalist who is now living and of course still practicing his profession as a broadcast journalist all the way live from New York. Sabi nga niyan, tawag ngayon diyan is New York Knicks dahil nanalo nga po ang New York Knicks sa kanilang laban ng champion. Anyway, well, congratulations sa inyo. But thank you very much, Mr. Mike Cohen, for giving us your time dito sa ating programang Global na Tayo. Magbabalik po kami makalipas ang ilang paalala.
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1: 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Did you expect this to happen?
4: Yes, I expected that. 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
1: Now, we hope na the Senate begins to rebound from this and regain the integrity, ano, and reputation.

0: Good day, I am Win Peñano bringing you today's edition of Dateline Malacanang. Here are top Malacanang stories. President Ferdinand R. Marcos Jr. on Tuesday welcomed German President Frank-Walter Steinmeier to Malacanang as both leaders reaffirmed their commitment to a rules-based international order and pledged to strengthen cooperation in security, trade, climate action, and maritime affairs. The visit marks the first trip by a German head of state to the Philippines in 63 years. During their bilateral meeting, President Marcos said the Philippines looks forward to expanding cooperation with Germany across a wide range of areas. President Marcos noted that the Philippines and Germany share common views on many of today's major global issues and remain united in addressing challenges that affect international peace and stability.
1: In our meeting today, Your Excellency, we look forward to discussing with the German delegation the wide array of cooperation between our two countries, both in the bilateral and in the multilateral fields. I am joined here today by the distinguished members of the Cabinet, ready to discuss matters of mutual interest. I hope to take this opportunity to talk to our German friends, who are very much like-minded on the important issues of our times, regarding the various challenges to peace being faced by all of us around the globe.
0: For his part, President Steinmeier emphasized the strong alignment between Manila and Berlin on key international concerns. President Steinmeier also revealed that his visit was originally scheduled for March but had to be postponed due to tensions in the Middle East and the temporary closure of airspace in parts of the Gulf region.
2: We are defending the rules-based order. We are defending the United Nations, the international law. So therefore, in our positions, we are very close, although geography is sometimes a hurdle. It's long distances, and I was really depressed because you were visiting Germany in 2024. And I couldn't receive you because I myself was abroad in these days. So therefore, finally we are here. Finally we are here after the previous planned visit in March this year had to be postponed because of the conflict and the blocking of the airspace around the Gulf region. So therefore, thank you so much that you found again some space in your calendar to receive us, and thank you for the hospitality in your wonderful country.
0: Discussion between the two leaders covered defense cooperation, peace-building efforts, maritime collaboration, trade and investment, climate change, renewable energy, and people-to-people exchanges. The two leaders are likewise exchanged views on regional and international developments. The visit comes as the Philippines continues to deepen cooperation with European partners in promoting maritime security and upholding a rules-based international order in the Indo-Pacific region.
3: Dateline, Malacañang.
0: In related news, the Philippines and Germany have reaffirmed their commitment to further strengthening cooperation in trade and investment, defense, renewable energy, and other key areas following bilateral talks in Malacañang on Tuesday. In a joint statement after meeting with German President Frank-Walter Steinmeier, President Ferdinand R. Marcos Jr. said discussions covered a broad range of issues including peace and development, maritime affairs, climate action, labor, and economic cooperation. President Marcos described Germany as the Philippines' largest trading and investment partner among member states of the European Union.
4: Our relations with Germany are important not just because our portfolio of cooperation spans a wide array of sectors, but because of these partnerships and the projects have proven to be successful and beneficial to our national development efforts.
0: President welcomed Germany's support for the ongoing negotiations on a free trade agreement between the Philippines and the European Union. He also highlighted Germany's growing role as a defense partner, citing its participation as an observer in the annual Balikatan military exercises and its assistance in enhancing the capabilities of the Philippine Coast Guard through the donation of Airbus helicopters and unmanned aerial vehicles. President Marcos likewise thanked Germany for supporting efforts to uphold international law and rules-based order in the South China Sea.
4: Germany is also an important partner and like-minded country in the Philippines' efforts to promote the rule of law and the rules-based international order.
0: We also exchange views on security developments in the Indo-Pacific, Europe, and the Middle East while expressing optimism for stronger cooperation in the years ahead. President Marcos noted that renewable energy presents another area of opportunity, combining Germany's advanced technology with the Philippines' abundant natural resources. He also underscored the importance of people-to-people ties, pointing out that around 45,000 Filipinos now live and work in Germany, many of them in the healthcare, engineering, finance, and information technology sectors. The president also acknowledged Germany's support for technical and vocational education, as well as development programs implemented through the German Society for International Cooperation, or GIZ. For his part, President Steinmeier described the Philippines as a like-minded partner committed to preserving global peace, stability, and a rules-based international order. He stressed the need for closer cooperation amid rising geopolitical tensions and reiterated Germany's support for the Philippine position on South China Sea issues.
5: Our cooperation is not only marked by international and regional developments. Our peoples too continue to grow together. The great and continuously growing number of Philippine skilled workers in Germany plays an important part in that regard. We welcome them with open arms and are very grateful for the important job they are doing.
0: German leader also expressed support for expanding cooperation on labor migration and skills training, highlighting the valuable contributions of Filipino workers to Germany's economy and society.
3: Dateline, Malacañang.
0: The Philippines and Germany have signed an aviation partnership that will pave the way for a major aircraft maintenance facility at Clark International Airport in Pampanga. President Ferdinand R. Marcos Jr. and German President Frank-Walter Steinmeier witnessed the exchange of the lease agreement at Malacañang Palace following their bilateral meeting. The agreement signed by the Bases Conversion and Development Authority, Luzon International Premier Airport Development Corporation, and Lufthansa Technique Philippines covers a 157,000 square meter site within Clark Airport Complex. The area will host a maintenance, repair, and overhaul facility for aircraft, supporting Clark's ambition to become a major aviation and aerospace hub in Southeast Asia. Lufthansa Technique Philippines earlier announced plans to invest about $400 million in the project, which will be capable of servicing large aircraft, including the Airbus A380. Germany remains the Philippines' largest trade and investment partner within the European Union. Steinmeier's visit also highlights the two countries' commitment to strengthening ties, marking the first visit by a German president to the Philippines since 1963.
3: Dateline, Malacañang.
0: The President Ferdinand R. Marcos Jr. has expressed openness to a future visiting forces agreement or VFA-like arrangement with Germany as Manila and Berlin continue to strengthen defense and security cooperation. Speaking during a joint press conference with visiting German President Frank-Walter Steinmeier at Malacanang on Tuesday, President Marcos said the Philippines would be receptive to such an agreement should both countries determine that it is necessary in the future. The president noted that cooperation between the Philippines and Germany continues to expand, particularly in defense and security matters. He added that the current geopolitical climate underscores the importance of building stronger partnerships and alliances.
4: Well, why not? We are probably, in reality, we are still a long way off of that. But we are actually increasing our engagements in especially in the military and in the defense and the security areas. And perhaps when the time comes, certainly that would be something that that the Philippines would be very, very open to. I cannot see any disadvantage to that.
0: President Marcos said no country can address global challenges alone and that broader cooperation among like-minded nations contributes to stability and security. The president also emphasized the value of multilateral cooperation in addressing evolving regional and global concerns.
4: With the volatility that is happening in the geopolitical world right now, the best path to stability is to have partnerships, is to have a wide base of alliances. If the VFA is, if we came to an agreement and we feel that it is time to have it, the Philippines would certainly entertain that possibility very warmly.
0: Remarks came during the state visit of President Steinmeier to the first by a German head of state to the Philippines in 63 years. During their meeting, the two leaders discussed defense cooperation, maritime security, trade and investment, renewable energy, climate action, and regional security developments. The Philippines currently maintains visiting forces arrangements with several defense partners, including the United States, Australia, Japan, New Zealand, France, and Canada. These agreements provide the legal framework governing the temporary presence and activities of foreign military personnel in the country. Under the 1987 Philippine Constitution, foreign troops may not establish permanent military bases or conduct military activities in the Philippines without a treaty duly concurred in by the Senate.
3: Dateline, Malacañang.
0: President Ferdinand R. Marcos Jr. on Tuesday reaffirmed that the fight against corruption remains one of the top priorities of his administration, saying public funds lost to graft directly deprive Filipinos of essential services and development opportunities. Speaking during a joint press conference with visiting German President Frank-Walter Steinmeier in Malacanang, President Marcos said corruption weakens the government's ability to deliver programs and services effectively.
6: The fight against corruption in the Philippines.
4: Oh, as serious as it can get. Every business entity, every government feels the corrosive influence of corruption as it completely changes the way government can work, and it limits governments to such an extent that many of the things that are never mind that are wished for but that are necessary for services to the people are not government is unable to deliver.
0: The president said his administration has undertaken sweeping reforms to dismantle what he described as long-standing abusive practices within parts of government. President Marcos added that authorities are continuing to investigate irregularities in government systems and hold accountable those responsible.
4: There was no way to do it easily or painlessly. We had to turn everything on its head and to make very, very clear that these abusive practices that we had to suffer from before will no longer be allowed. We have to discover that so we don't go and do it again and make the same mistakes. Those who are found to be part of this system of corruption, they will be punished and that they will provide restitution to the Filipino people.
0: Audit of flood control projects following concerns over billions of pesos in spending on infrastructure projects alleged to have failed in preventing flooding in several areas. Several government agencies have since filed administrative and criminal complaints against individuals linked to allegedly anomalous projects, while hundreds of projects remain under review. President Marcos emphasized that corruption involving public funds is especially unacceptable because it directly affects ordinary citizens.
4: What they have taken is not my money or your money or a company's money. It's the money from the people. And that is the worst sin of all, as far as I'm concerned. It's the worst form of corruption, as far as I'm concerned.
0: President said ensuring accountability is essential to restoring public trust and improving government services, stressing that anti-corruption efforts remain central to his administration's agenda.
3: Dateline, Malacañang.
0: President Ferdinand R. Marcos Jr. on Tuesday welcomed the ceasefire agreement between the United States and Iran, expressing hope that it would pave the way for lasting peace and stability amid heightened tensions in the Middle East. Speaking during a joint press conference with German President Frank-Walter Steinmeier at Malacañang, President Marcos described the agreement as a positive step toward ending hostilities and restoring normalcy in global trade and energy markets.
4: We heard the news a couple of days past that there has been an agreement that has been arrived at least on the basis of that agreement, that the Strait of Hormuz, the fighting immediately will stop, the blockade of the United States will be withdrawn, and the Strait of Hormuz will be open, and the freedom of navigation will once more return to the Strait of Hormuz. That is what we have been hoping for since the day after the war started.
0: The president said countries such as the Philippines and Germany have felt the effects of the conflict, particularly through disruptions in global oil supply and rising fuel prices. He noted that prolonged instability places additional pressure on economies that depend heavily on imported petroleum products and international trade. Despite the positive development, President Marcos said the government remains cautious and will continue to monitor the situation closely until the agreement is fully implemented. The president added that he remains hopeful the ceasefire will hold, allowing economies to recover and governments to focus on supporting their citizens without the uncertainty caused by volatile oil prices.
4: Therefore, we are await with bated breath the actual finalization of that agreement. It is some of the best news that we could hope for, if indeed it comes to fruition. That is what we are looking forward to. But we still will feel, because of the enormity of the problem that of the instability that this war has caused, It's inevitable that it will take some time for us to adjust back to what will be the new normal. So we, of course, are always cautiously optimistic. We have unfortunately heard these proclamations before, and they have not come true.
0: For his part, President Steinmeier emphasized the importance of reopening the Strait of Hormuz, citing its impact on global energy supplies, food prices, and international commerce.
5: We both therefore hope that we will see an actual agreement, not only a signing of a document, but that we will see an ending of the fighting and an end to the blockade of the Strait of Hormuz.
0: Leaders expressed hope that the agreement will be fully realized and contribute to greater stability not only in the Middle East but across the global economy.
3: Dateline Malacañang.
0: The Philippines and Germany reaffirmed their commitment to stronger bilateral relations on Tuesday as both nations celebrated more than 70 years of diplomatic ties during a state luncheon hosted by President Ferdinand R. Marcos Jr. for German President Frank-Walter Steinmeier at Malacañang Palace. In his toast remarks, President Marcos highlighted Germany's role as a key development partner and underscored the importance of expanding cooperation and friendship between the two countries.
7: For over seven decades of bilateral relations, Germany has become a very important partner of the Philippines to various aspects of cooperation that impact our national development. It is now my great pleasure to extend to you today the famous Filipino hospitality as we celebrate our rich and vibrant culture through this luncheon.
0: And Marcos also expressed optimism that the partnership between Manila and Berlin would continue to grow in the years ahead, benefiting both nations and their peoples. For his part, President Steinmeier thanked the Philippines for the warm welcome and reflected on the long-standing historical and cultural ties between the two countries. He cited the town of Wilhelmsfeld in Germany, where Philippine national hero Jose Rizal stayed while completing his novel Noli Me Tangere. The German leader also emphasized the shared democratic values that unite the Philippines and Germany.
2: In 1946, the Philippines finally gained independence. A nation that has fought so long for its freedom will not forget what freedom is worth. We in Germany likewise know that democracy, rule of law, and human rights cannot be taken for granted. Defending these values remains our common task. They are the foundation of our partnership. We liaise closely on security policy when it comes to safeguarding freedom of navigation, defending the rules-based international order, and protecting human rights and the rule of law.
0: President Steinmeier also noted the growing economic partnership between the two countries, with hundreds of German companies operating in the Philippines and thousands of Filipinos contributing to various sectors in Germany. He likewise highlighted the increasing number of German tourists visiting the Philippines and praised the country's rich cultural and natural heritage. The German president also expressed solidarity with communities affected by the recent earthquake in Mindanao and reaffirmed support for cooperation in addressing climate change.
2: Many German, including me, were deeply saddened by the images of the severe earthquake in the south of their country. Our thoughts are with all those who lost relatives or their livelihoods to this natural disaster. In addition, as an island state, the Philippines is particularly severely affected by typhoons and rising sea levels. Our common fight against climate change remains a priority for both our countries.
0: leaders expressed confidence that the enduring friendship between the Philippines and Germany will continue to deepen through stronger cooperation in trade, security, climate action, and people-to-people exchanges.
3: Dateline, Malacañang.
0: In other news, the national government is speeding up the release of emergency assistance and recovery funds for communities affected by the magnitude 7.8 earthquake that struck Mindanao on June 8. Executive Secretary Ralph Recto said President Ferdinand R. Marcos Jr. has directed government agencies to prioritize relief operations, restoration of basic services, and rehabilitation efforts in affected areas. Recto said more than 34 billion pesos remains available under the National Disaster Risk Reduction and Management Fund, with nearly 12 billion pesos ready for immediate deployment through various agencies' quick response funds. As of June 15, the government had released 362 million pesos in assistance to local governments, while the Office of the President provided an additional 278 million pesos to 19 local government units across Mindanao. Meanwhile, the Department of Social Welfare and Development has distributed over 125,000 family food packs as recovery efforts continue in the quake-hit region.
3: Dateline, Malacañang.
0: The Department of Budget and Management, or DBM, has released an initial 362 million pesos to help rebuild public facilities damaged by the magnitude 7.8 earthquake that struck parts of Mindanao on June 8. The funding sourced from the Local Government Support Fund follows the directive of President Ferdinand R. Marcos Jr. to provide immediate assistance to affected communities. According to the DBM, 100 million pesos was allocated to General Santos City, 140 million pesos to Sarangani Province, and 122 million pesos to South Cotabato for the repair and rehabilitation of roads, bridges, hospitals, and multi-purpose buildings damaged by the quake. Budget Secretary Kim Robert De Leon said the release forms part of the government's broader disaster recovery strategy and reflects the administration's commitment to delivering aid without delay. The DBM added that additional funds remain available through national disaster and quick response programs to support ongoing relief and reconstruction efforts.
3: Dateline, Malacañang.
0: President Ferdinand R. Marcos Jr. has praised the reforms implemented by the Department of Justice, or DOJ, since 2022, saying these efforts have strengthened the administration of justice and upheld the rule of law under the Bagong Pilipinas program. The president made the remarks during the oath-taking ceremony of 56 newly appointed and promoted prosecutors of the Department of Justice National Prosecution Service at Malacañang Palace. Among those sworn in were Senior Deputy State Prosecutor Diana Perez, Regional Prosecutor Prima Jesusa Mangelen of Soxargen, Baguio City Prosecutor Alfred Ganaban, and Tagbilaran City Prosecutor Julius Cesar. President Marcos highlighted key reforms, including the creation of new prosecution offices nationwide, the expansion of prosecutor positions from more than 2,700 to over 3,400, and an improvement in the prosecution success rate to more than 90%. He also cited updated DOJ rules that raise the standard of proof required before filing criminal cases in court. Justice Secretary Frederick Vida joined the ceremony attended by DOJ officials and newly inducted prosecutors.
3: Dateline, Malacañang.
0: Malacanang says sanctions imposed by China against Defense Secretary Gilberto Teodoro Jr. will not affect his mandate or the performance of his duties. Palace Press Officer Claire Castro said Teodoro is simply carrying out his responsibilities in accordance with Philippine laws, the Constitution, and the policies of the Marcos administration. Castro emphasized that while China has its own laws and policies, the Philippines likewise follows its own legal framework in governing public officials. China recently barred Teodoro and his family from entering mainland China, Hong Kong, and Macau, and prohibited Chinese individuals and organizations from conducting business with them. The Department of Foreign Affairs described the move as an unfriendly act that could further complicate relations between Manila and Beijing. For his part, Teodoro said the sanctions are a common response against individuals who speak out against what he described as China's deception and coercive actions in the West Philippine Sea.
3: Dateline, Malacañang.
0: President Ferdinand R. Marcos Jr. departed for Kazan late Tuesday to lead the Philippine delegation at the ASEAN-Russia Commemorative Summit and hold bilateral talks with Russian President Vladimir Putin. The presidential aircraft carrying President Marcos and his delegation left Villamor Air Base in Pasay City shortly before midnight. In his departure statement, the president said the summit marks the 35th anniversary of ASEAN-Russia relations and is particularly significant as it will be his first visit to Russia and coincides with the 50th anniversary of diplomatic relations between Manila and Moscow.
1: As chair of ASEAN, the Philippines is committed to ensuring that this commemorative summit produces substantive and forward-looking outcomes that deepen ASEAN's strategic partnership with Russia and contribute in concrete terms to regional peace, stability, and shared prosperity.
0: President said ASEAN leaders and President Putin are expected to review decades of cooperation and identify new areas for engagement in the years ahead. Discussions during the summit are expected to focus on peace and security, trade and investment, food and energy security, science and technology, digital transformation, education, tourism, and people-to-people exchanges. On the sidelines of the gathering, President Marcos is also scheduled to hold bilateral talks with President Putin.
1: Beyond marking our golden anniversary of diplomatic relations, which were formally established on the 2nd of June 1976, our discussions will focus on concrete areas of mutual interest, particularly energy and food security.
0: Comes at a time when many countries continue to face concerns over energy prices and a supply stability amid ongoing geopolitical tensions. President Marcos reiterated the Philippines' commitment to ASEAN unity and regional cooperation under the country's chairmanship of the regional bloc. Meanwhile, First Lady Liza Araneta Marcos described the trip as brief but significant, noting that the president will spend only about 38 hours in Russia despite a combined travel time of roughly 26 hours. She said every hour of the visit is important as discussions will focus on issues affecting Filipino families, including food, security, energy supply, and fuel prices. The ASEAN-Russia Commemorative Summit will be held on June 17 and 18, with participating leaders expected to adopt key documents outlining future cooperation between ASEAN and Russia.
3: Dateline, Malacañang.
0: Malacañang on Tuesday dismissed concerns over a possible lack of quorum in the impeachment trial of Vice President Sara Duterte, saying the issue is premature as the Senate continues to function with its active members. Palace Press Officer Claire Castro said there is no reason at this time to worry about the matter, noting that 22 senators remain active and continue to attend Senate sessions. Castro expressed hope that all senators will be present when needed for the the impeachment proceedings. She also said it would be appropriate for Duterte to personally testify and explain her side should the impeachment trial move forward, adding that the vice president is in the best position to answer the allegations against her and clear her name. The Senate impeachment court is set to hold a pre-trial conference on June 18, where senators are expected to discuss key issues, evidence, witnesses, and the schedule for trial proceedings.
3: Dateline, Malacañang.
0: In other news, a total of 465 Filipinos repatriated from Kuwait arrived safely in Manila on Tuesday as the government continued its efforts to assist overseas Filipino workers affected by tensions in parts of the Middle East. The returning OFWs arrived at Ninoy Aquino International Airport aboard a Cebu Pacific flight and were welcomed by the Overseas Workers Welfare Administration, or OWA, the Department of Migrant Workers, the Department of Foreign Affairs, and other government agencies. OWA Administrator Patricia Yvonne Kaunan said the whole-of-government approach has helped ensure faster coordination and more effective assistance for overseas Filipino workers during times of crisis. The repatriates receive food assistance, financial aid, and transportation support, while those bound for provinces were provided temporary accommodation and onward travel arrangements. Kaunan said nearly 11,000 OFWs and their families have been brought home since the regional crisis began, including more than 6,000 repatriated through OWA-funded emergency flights. She added that the government remains ready to assist Filipinos abroad while hoping for lasting peace and stability in the region.
3: Dateline, Malacañang.
0: The Department of Migrant Workers, or DMW, has assured the family of slain overseas Filipino worker Rona Jean Hervoso of continued assistance following the mistaken repatriation of another worker's remains in her place. Migrant Workers Secretary Hans Leo Cacdac personally visited Hervoso's family in Sibalom, Antique, conveying the condolences of President Ferdinand R. Marcos Jr. and apologizing for the incident. Hervoso was among two Filipinas fatally shot in Lebanon on April 15. Authorities identified the suspect as the child of one of the victim's employers. The remains initially brought to Antique on June 12 were later discovered to belong to fellow victim Hanilit Zamoras of Zamboanga del Norte. Cacdac assured the family that the government will continue to provide support and pursue justice for Hervoso. Also, the DMW and the Overseas Workers Welfare Administration have also committed to assist the family until Hervoso is properly laid to rest, while Philippine labor officials in Lebanon coordinate with authorities to ensure accountability in the case.
3: Dateline, Malacañang.
0: The Department of Social Welfare and Development, or DSWD, has intensified its relief operations for communities affected by the magnitude 7.0

0: Jr. to ensure that no affected family is left behind. She said prepositioned relief goods allowed the agency to immediately deploy assistance, with over 219,000 family food packs already distributed to displaced residents. The DSWD added that relief operations are being supported by replenishment of warehouses, transport assistance from the Philippine Air Force and Coast Guard, and continued deployment of mobile kitchens and response teams in affected areas. The agency also assured that over 5 billion pesos in relief resources remain available for ongoing disaster response and recovery efforts.
1: Dateline, Malacañang.
0: Global Filipinos from 30 countries have gathered in Pasay City for the 2026 Filipino Diaspora Summit, aimed at strengthening engagement between overseas Filipinos and the Philippines. Commission on Filipinos Overseas Chairperson Dante Ang II said the government is deepening its engagement with non-resident Filipinos, or NRFs, who make up around 60% of the estimated 10.8 million overseas Filipinos. He said NRFs include permanent migrants, dual citizens, professionals, entrepreneurs, and descendants of Filipinos living abroad. Ang emphasized that beyond remittances, overseas Filipino play a key role in national development by sharing expertise, building global networks, and promoting Filipino culture and identity worldwide. Around 350 participants, including government officials and private sector leaders, attended the summit, which also marks the 46th anniversary of the Commission on Filipinos Overseas. The event highlights efforts to position overseas Filipinos as strategic partners in shaping the country's cultural, economic, and social development.
1: Dateline, Malacañang.
0: And that concludes today's edition of Dateline Malacañang. 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Good day.
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3: 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This is World News in 5, and I'm your host, Steph Vicente. United States intelligence agencies now assess that Iran has gained the ability to shut down the Strait of Hormuz at will, giving it significant leverage over the global economy. According to sources familiar with the findings, the CNN reports, Iran demonstrated its capability during the recent conflict and could use it again despite a pending agreement to reopen the vital waterway. Officials say the development marks a major shift, effectively giving Tehran control over a critical global shipping route. Iran has also shown it can target energy infrastructure in Gulf countries, adding another layer to its strategic options. The U.S. has been forced to negotiate intensively with Iran to restore traffic through the strait, highlighting Tehran's continued influence. While a framework deal is expected to reopen the passage, experts warn shipping activity could remain limited for weeks due to ongoing uncertainty. Meanwhile, concerns persist that Iran could escalate further by targeting another key trade route through allied forces if negotiations break down. In other news overseas, United States President Donald Trump is urging Russia to reach a peace agreement with Ukraine, saying he will do everything he can to help end the conflict. Speaking at the G7 summit in France, Al Jazeera reports, U.S. President Trump described his meeting with Ukrainian President Volodymyr Zelensky and world leaders as very good. The U.S. leader stressed the human cost of the fighting, noting that many young soldiers are dying on both sides. President Trump also said he believes Russia could or should move toward a deal, though his claim of having ended multiple wars in the past has been disputed. Ukrainian President Zelensky, who joined G7 discussions, said the focus is on boosting his country's air defenses and advancing diplomatic efforts to push Russia to stop the war. President Zelensky added that Ukraine received key commitments from allies, including more missiles, winter support, and increased pressure on Moscow. European officials say the talks were constructive, with growing confidence in Ukraine's position as the war continues. And finally, a retired British couple has described a surreal encounter after a Russian warship fired warning shots near their yacht in the English Channel. The BBC reports Jane and Alan Kelvey said they were sailing about 25 miles off the Isle of Wight when they came close to the Russian frigate Admiral Grigorovich. The couple said the warship first sounded warning blast on its horn before firing several rounds into the air shortly after they adjusted their course. They stressed the shots were not aimed directly at them but called the situation unnecessary and alarming. The UK Ministry of Defense has described the incident as isolated and not linked to recent tensions involving a Russian tanker in the sea. A Royal Navy vessel later arrived to check on the couple's safety following the encounter. Meanwhile, Russia's defense ministry claimed the yacht had approached dangerously and its crew acted according to international maritime rules after trying to make contact. And that concludes today's edition of World News in 5. For Radyo Pilipinas World Service, this has been Steph Vicente. Good day and stay safe, everyone.
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4: Maging fuel efficient sa wastong pressure ng gulong at pag-set ng thermostat ng aircon sa katamtaman o hindi bababa sa 22 degrees Celsius. May savings ka na aabot sa 5%.
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16: Good day, I am Win Peñano with today's DFA Online. The Department of Foreign Affairs, or DFA, says China's implementation of the United Nations High Seas Treaty will not affect the Philippines' maritime zones in the West Philippine Sea. The DFA issued a clarification after former Supreme Court Associate Justice Antonio Carpio warned that the Philippines could risk losing parts of its exclusive economic zone if it failed to challenge China's declaration related to the treaty. DFA spokesperson Annalyn Ratonel said the concern has no legal basis, explaining that the Biodiversity Beyond National Jurisdiction Agreement applies only to areas beyond national jurisdiction. She stressed that the Philippines' exclusive economic zone is defined and protected under the United Nations Convention on the Law of the Sea and cannot be diminished by the treaty. Ratonel also noted that the 2016 arbitral ruling had already declared China's nine-dash line claim inconsistent with international law. The DFA maintained that the government remains committed to protecting Philippine sovereignty, sovereign rights, and jurisdiction in its maritime zones.
14: DFA Online.
15: Online.
14: Here on Radyo Pilipinas World Service.
16: In our news, the Philippine Embassy in Hanoi has organized an orientation lecture on arbitration and the role of the Permanent Court of Arbitration, or PCA, for ASEAN diplomats and Vietnamese government officials.

0: World's largest international shipping exhibitions held in Greece from June 1 to 5. The delegation included representatives from the Maritime Industry Authority, the Department of Migrant Workers, the Subic Bay Metropolitan Authority, and private maritime sector partners. During the event, delegates met with leading Greek and international shipping companies, attended industry forums, and explored opportunities for cooperation in shipbuilding, maritime logistics, port services, and seafarer development. A key highlight was the Yes to Shipping Forum, where Marina Chief of Staff Harold Tarun served as a panelist, while Philippine Ambassador to the United Kingdom Teodoro Loxin Jr. delivered the closing remarks. Posidonia 2026 gathered more than 2,200 exhibitors from 113 countries and attracted over 35,000 visitors. The Philippine Embassy said its participation reflects the country's commitment to strengthening its position as a leading maritime nation and expanding engagement with the global shipping industry.
1: DFA Online.
2: Online.
1: Here on Radyo Pilipinas World Service.
0: And in Qatar, the Philippine Embassy in Qatar has conducted a mobile overseas voter registration drive at Philippine School Doha as part of its Independence Day activities. The embassy said the outreach activity generated 34 applications for overseas voter registration for the 2028 national and local elections. Under existing election laws, qualified Filipino citizens abroad who are at least 18 years old on or before May 8, 2028 may register to vote overseas. Filipinos in Qatar who were unable to join the mobile registration may still apply for registration or certification at the Philippine Embassy during regular office hours. Applicants are required to present a valid Philippine passport or other accepted documents, including a seafarer's record book for seafarers and proof of Philippine citizenship for dual citizens. The Commission on Elections oversees voter registration period for the 2028 elections runs until September 30, 2027.
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3: Tataroli, batang-bata bumatayo. At kanina, napakinggan na ninyo ang aking panayam kay Dr. Carlo Quiano, Assistant Director ng Department of Environment and Natural Resources, Mines and Geosciences Bureau. At kay Assistant Secretary Bernardo Rafaelito R. Alejandro IV, also known as Assistant Secretary Rafi. Yan po sa Office of Civil Defense. Thank you, Engineer Ronnie Bumatayo, Roban Malilim, Jomari Raferia, Aiza Gorilla, and Glorife Bagot. Ang iyong lingkod, Kaki Ko Flores ang nagsasabing, God is good, God is great, all the time.
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0: ports.
1: Mm-hmm.
0: And aside from that, the assurance by Iran na pwede na sila mag-ship out ng kanilang mga produktong langis.
1: Mm-hmm. Mm-hmm.
0: Part of the agreement would be, of course, that Iran itself will be allowed to sell on the open market as part of a tentative agreement. Kasama na rin nito ang assurance ng Iran, they will give up their desire to have a nuclear weapon. Ganun okay. yung talagang nakalagay doon sa tentative agreement points that we have been receiving. Pero ito yung ginigit ng White House sa mga oras nito dito sa New York on this Tuesday, na dito sa Amerika, Tuesday evening pa lamang dito. What they're telling us, basically, is that the agreement is tentative.
1: Mm-hmm.
0: There may be some changes, may mga refined, but mm-hmm. the important thing is they will be meeting and talking face to face for the first time. Dati kasi poor intermediary eh. Kahit okay. yung dating agreement ni Barack Obama nung araw, ni Pangulong Obama, hindi face to face yung kanilang usapan, parating may middleman eh.
1: Mm-hmm.
0: So this is one of the first times na yung US Foreign Secretary kasama na rin yung staff ng Iranian foreign minister, harap-harapan na sila mag-uusap. Yan yung pinaka-importante doon eh. I'm not sure if Marco Rubio himself would be there. I have, don't have that information yet from the State Department, but we're working on getting that for you.
1: All right. But how about the Filipino community and of course the citizens, the US citizens? How ano ang reaction nila dito sa tentative peace deal na ito with Iran? Because we've been seeing some rallies ba, may mga nagpo-protesta, especially yung
0: of course,
1: mga
0: of course and I came from the part of the US where let's see, on Saturday my son drove me from Las Vegas to Los Angeles, and we stopped at the first gas station where we could get gasoline galing ng Las Vegas. Mabuti lang yung aking anak eh medyo UP educated, so marunong pumili ng kotse. Prius yung kanyang sasakyan.
1: Okay.
0: So mga 60 miles per gallon yung but still we spent about $7 and I think $7.90 for high yung premium, di ba? Yung high end. And everybody in line at the gas station was upset. So that is the number one reason, whether Republican, Democrat, Independent, hindi masyado sumasali. Basically, Americans are upset about fuel prices, especially in the largest state where I just was over the past week, in California. Dahil doon, hindi masyado maganda yung kanilang public transportation. It's really designed. It's a city designed to be mobile by car. And yes, meron mga Tesla, meron mga iba't-ibang brand ng mga electric vehicles. Pero mahal pa rin yung presyo ng kanyang mga sasakyan sa Estados Unidos.
1: Mm-hmm.
0: Yung mainstream ng mga sasakyan ay yung ICE, kung tawagin, internal combustion engine. So that is the number one reason. In America's, second largest city where I was going around, you would hear nothing. I went to Redondo Beach. I went to itong area ng San Pedro, as they call it there. San Pedro yan sa atin, pero San Pedro sa kanila, di ba? And itong Long Beach and other areas. Because of a group gathering of Filipino-Americans, I won't mention the family name, but this big family gathering was a wedding. So we had people from all over. So para ako nag-sampling para lamang sa iyo ngayong umaga, right?
1: Okay, thank you.
0: And their opinion of President Trump, even though these were mostly Republicans and conservatives dito sa wedding ito, medyo negative. They're down on the position. They don't not support President Trump anymore. But they're kind of yung dahil dito na nga sa pangyayari dito sa gera. Because of the situation. Now, they're hoping, because it was announced, I think, on this, we were there probably by early or late Wednesday our time, we started to hear about the peace deal. So, lumabas na yung usapin sa peace deal. So, medyo bumaba na yung tension. 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
1: Yes.
0: Ay sala-

0: fact the following.
1: Malukod na pagbati kay PTV News Senior Reporter Patrick Jesus na pinarangalan bilang natatanging Pilipino sa larangan ng pamamahayag sa Gawad Pilipino. Duyan ka ng Magiting Awards 2026.
2: Pagpapatuloy ko po yung aking tungkulin para may hatid yung katotohanan sa bawat Pilipino.
1: 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Stay up to date on His Excellency President Ferdinand Marcos Jr.'s actions and initiatives this week as he leads the country in nation building.